0: Rise and Shine. Rise and Shine. This is Heart and Soul.
1: Yes, this is Heart and Soul, and it's just 3 minutes after 6 o'clock. A very good morning to you. How's your fragile heart doing? I say fragile because we're all easily offended lately. But in case you're not, well, how are you doing still? Hopefully, your Sunday is great. There's a lot of mist outside and fog, but no need to worry. We'll heat things up with the music. And of course, we'll thank God for the countless things that he has done for us this week that has just passed. And the one that we're getting into, ask him for grace, kindness, mercy, and provision. My name is Becky. It's a pleasure to be here with you today morning, talking about one of my favorite things to talk about in the world, God. Why? Because, I mean, you can't fully exhaust the things you can talk about when it comes to God. So I truly pride myself in being here every Sunday to talk about a different aspect of who he is. But hopefully you are in the same mood and you are going to share with me what he has done for you. Feel free to give me a call on our phone lines when I open them up. You can head over to Facebook and Twitter right now at 933. And of course, you can head over to our WhatsApp line 0747-032-192. Don't forget, you can also request for song of your choice. But for now, starting off with the OGs of church worship music, or church music that went mainstream. Hillsong coming in with This Is Our God. Good morning.
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saying she will trust, or I will trust. Hopefully you choose to trust God as well. At 26 minutes after 6 o'clock, I would absolutely recommend it. This is Heart and Soul, your church before church. I'm here keeping you company on your way to church, and please make sure you go to church today because it's absolutely necessary. Speaking of church, there's something I think we're going to talk about in the next hour. Miracles, are they still plausible for this day and age? Are they still plausible for this times that we live in? Do you still believe that miracles can happen? And how grand should these miracles be? Do miracles submit to logic? And yada, yada, yada. We'll talk about that and so much more in the next hour. But for now, what has God done for you? What are you grateful for? Feel free to let me know. 0393-933-933-0393-262-933-0393-262-934-0393-266-933. We also have 0701-933-934-0751-933-900. Not forgetting our WhatsApp line, 0747-032-192. And, of course, you can head over to Twitter and Facebook at 933. What has God done for me? Well, he has given me life and he has made sure that I have work to do. Those are already two things. He has kept my family safe and provided for them. Those are four things. So if I start breaking off the list, we shall be here until the cows come home. God has been really, really good. And I'm wondering if he has done something for you. Feel free to share with us on the platforms that have been shared. I'll be right back.

0: else absolutely compares to the love of God? It's love that's given freely. You have to do absolutely nothing for it, except maybe accept it. If you don't want to, it will still be given anyway. And we have just 16 minutes left until 7 o'clock. This is 933 KFM. Here, there's better information, the best music, and Becky on Heart and Soul, your church before church. Proud to be keeping you company this very cold morning. It's very, very cold. I do not know if the sun will eventually come up, but if it does, hey, we'll thank God all the same. And speaking of thanking God, what are you thanking Him for today? What are you most grateful for? What has He done for you? I'd love to know. You can give me a call on our phone line, 0393-933-933. It's the most popular one. And of course, there's 0701-933-934 and 0751-933-900. A friend of mine here is saying they're really, really happy about the fact that they get to sleep in and just listen to the radio. Okay, no problem. I'm happy that you get to listen to the radio, dear. I'm not going to say who it is, but good morning to you. I know where you were last night. And Samuel Taylor saying, good morning. I glorify God for giving me life and peace with knowledge to understand His ways by His grace. And above all, you thank Him for bringing you back on air. Oh, that's so sweet. And you want me to play I Love You by Demeter Hayden. KFM, good morning.
1: Good morning,
0: Anton. Yes, how are you, sir?
1: I'm fine. This is Christopher.
0: Yes, Christopher. How's your morning so far? Is it as cold as it is in Namuongo?
1: Yeah, it is cold instead of Nami as well. Yeah, just the romantic alur, as I always say.
0: Romantic alur. Hey, your voice has changed a bit.
1: Until now, because even KFM was over 1 month.
0: I know, I know. How is work going?
1: Not that everything is well. And I thank God that we are back online.
0: Amen to that.
1: Okay, now, because I used to put my radio on, in the day they locked you, and the day they opened it, the radio was just on. Just hearing that sound, twah.
0: Yeah, the white noise.
1: Anyway, everything is fine. I thank God for keeping me alive. Yeah.
0: Oh, I'm glad.
1: I think I can request for a second song.
0: Of course you can.
1: This song called Joy is Coming by Victor Ives.
0: Beg your pardon? The song is called?
1: Joy is Coming.
0: Joy is Coming.
1: Okay.
0: Okay.
1: Thank you so much.
0: You're welcome, my dear. Have a wonderful Sunday. And hopefully you will be going to church eventually. Well, it seems Samuel Taylor also echoes your feelings, saying, I'm the happiest. I can't believe I'm listening to Heart and Soul. Well, I can't believe I'm actually doing Heart and Soul because, I mean, this was... God is good, you people. God is very good. The best music,
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think this is a befitting song to close the previous hour. Indeed, the Resurrected King has resurrected a lot of things, especially here at NMG, and we're happy about them. And on Heart and Soul, as I keep you company on your way to church, let's get ready for a short break. I'll be right back.

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7: 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Anthony Evans Jr. doing Love Is at 3 minutes after 7 o'clock on your church before church. 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

0: talented gospel musicians in our era. It's good to know that she can play right here on 933 KFM. Thank you so much for choosing us and for being a part of the show. And it's just 30 minutes after 7 o'clock and it's all playing right here on Heart and Soul, your church before church. We had a whole heart of music, beautiful music, for us to get into. There's a lot for us to talk about, by the way. But for starters, did you guys hear about that miracle that happened? I don't know if you heard about it, but there's, and I'm going to say rumor because I've not yet confirmed it. There's a rumor that somebody was healed of HIV at by Apostle Grace Vega of Fanuru. And I send greetings to all our friends in Fanuru. Greetings to you, brothers in arms and in the faith, because we're all brothers and sisters in the Lord, right? They believe in Jesus Christ, so they are brothers and sisters. So somebody miraculously got healed of HIV, and people are divided on, is it true, is it not true? And I guess it comes down to the basic human question, can you believe something you cannot explain? I mean, if I can't explain it, then no, it is false. Or I don't understand it, so no. And it's a very fairly human construct. That's how we view all of life. But this morning, the world is still talking about it. Someone healed from HIV. They've had it for a while. And later, I mean, this person is cured simply by prayer and a touch and the work of God. Now, some people, like I've said, and I think if I also saw it, I would believe that it was a miracle. But like I said, I have no proof of it. I'm just reporting what people are saying. And others are like, no, show me the medical evidence. And honestly, maybe both sides do have a point. I mean, there are people who want proof. And I think we listened to a Mandisi song earlier on saying, prove it, prove to me that you are good, God. Anyway, these people are not even saying God should prove it. They're telling us, the people who are believing that God performs miracles, to prove that this particular instance, this person was actually cured of HIV. And it begs the question, do we believe in miracles? Can you believe in something that you cannot fathom? And this one, perhaps going out to my Christian brothers and sisters. In Christianity itself, we're built around extraordinary things. Our faith is built around things that we cannot explain. Jesus healing the sick, him raising the dead, multiplying food from 5 loaves and 2 fish, calling his friend out of the grave, calling Lazarus right out of the grave, and Lazarus comes back to life. Or that girl, Talitha Kumi, I don't know if you remember that girl, that was also Jairus' daughter, the one who was also raised from the dead. I mean, all of that, all of those are miracles. I mean, leave the ones of the wine at Cana, very happy situation. But some of them are very uncomfortable to think of, because with your normal brain, you're like, this boy who's been possessed by legion, can he be healed? The woman with the issue of blood, just touching the hem of his garment and receiving her healing, how is that possible? You know, our faith is built on miracles and circumstances of that faith. Of course, we do not believe in the miracles. We believe in the doer of the miracles, because he alone and he alone is the way, the truth, and the life. And he's the one that saves us. But going back to what I was trying to say, if God can perform these miracles, why is it so hard for us, even as Christians, to believe that those miracles can happen today? Because you never see Christians saying, undoubtedly this member of the congregation has passed away, we are going to go and pray until this member of the congregation is alive again, or they breathe again. Why is it we do not believe? Is it we don't think God will hear us? Do we think, it's for times past, it was for those days? It's not for these days. Why is it so hard to believe that somebody's limbs can grow out? I mean, the person who didn't have limbs, or limbs were broken, why is it so hard to believe that the limbs can be restored? Or why is it so hard to believe that if a person has a problem with their brain, I mean, we believe in science and we believe that surgery can help restore you if certain tissue is removed and tumors are removed and things that certain rays, I mean, your brain is exposed to certain rays, then you can come back to full brain health. But why don't we believe that God can actually repair a brain without actually needing surgery? Let's even talk about this one of HIV. Why is it so hard for us to believe that God can actually cure someone of HIV? You know, questions and such and such. Well, my question to you today morning is very simple. Do you believe in miracles even when you cannot explain them? If yes, that means you have faith. Could you tell us why? If no, that's just extraordinary claims. You can tell us why not. If I believe in miracles happen, but I still want evidence that this was a miracle, you can also tell us, you know what? I believe they happen, but I would want proof. I'd love to hear from you this morning. Head over to our socials, Facebook, Twitter, at 933. Our WhatsApp line is wide open, 0747-032192. And of course, you can give me a call later on our phone lines. Do you believe in miracles, even when you cannot explain them? Yes, no. Yes, with proof. KFM, good morning.
1: Yes.
0: Yes, my dear, how are you?
1: I'm okay.
0: Who am I talking to?
1: You're speaking to Norbert.
0: Norbert.
1: Yes.
0: Yes, Norbert. Do you believe in miracles?
1: Yes, I do.
0: You do?
1: Yeah.
0: Yes, you do, or yes, you do with proof?
1: I proved it.
0: You approve it. You don't need proof, but you believe miracles happen.
1: Okay, like it has never happened to me. It has proven that.
0: Okay, so this incident has proved to you that miracles still do happen.
1: Yes, thank you.
0: Wonderful. Thank you so much for sharing with
1: us. Yeah, I remember. I'm here with you.
0: Wonderful.
1: Yeah, last year, October.
0: 25th.
1: Yeah, it was going to be my last day on earth the way I was.
0: Oh, okay.
1: Yeah, because I was terribly sick.
0: Terribly sick. Do you mind sharing with us what you were sick of?
1: Yes.
0: Do you mind sharing with us what you were sick of?
1: I'm not hearing.
0: Could you tell us what you were sick of, or what disease you had?
1: Okay, I was suffering from malaria, but they were treating me for other diseases.
0: Oh, no.
1: Yeah, so it went fast, and the time they realized it was almost late. And because they thought, I had maybe lung problems like that.
0: Oh, no.
1: And the way I felt, I thought that I could not even imagine that it was malaria. Yeah, I remember the last night I had... I said my last prayers. I was, because that time I had a friend who was taking care of me. I was in my room. My people are in the village, in Arua, and we are just communicating with the phone. I was receiving treatment from the side of Kampala. It was really hard.
0: How did you finally come to healing?
1: Yes.
0: How did you get healed?
1: Okay, that last night, I told my friend, I think I'm not going to live no more, but there is only one hope I have. It is God who can now do this, because the doctors have tried their best. I'm not getting healed, and I'm still my condition is getting worse.
0: Oh, no.
1: So, I kneeled down, I prayed the last popular prayers. Right after that, I have someone here. It's called God of All Possibility, the title.
0: Oh, wow.
1: So I prayed that someone as I lied down. Imagine, for the past 3 days, I was not sleeping. No sleep.
0: Wow.
1: So that last night, I lied down in the bed. I don't know how sleep took me. I woke up in the morning. I had rough pain. The when I take him, it could smell bad for me before, but written that the next morning I woke up when I'm very fine. my skin came back smooth, everything smooth. I thought it was a joke. I found I'm from sleeping. I woke up my friend. My friend looked at me, even came surprised. I got the mirror, I looked at myself, but before I was looking like almost just all gone.
0: You know what? That is that's actually a very interesting one. I'm very impressed. Thank you so much for sharing. Very interesting. KFM, good morning.
2: Good morning, Becky.
0: Yes, my dear. How are you?
2: How are you doing today?
0: I am fantastic. How are you doing?
2: Well, that is good. Yeah, I'm among those ones who believe in miracles, but again, I'm among those ones who seek for proof.
0: So you're in the maybe. I believe in proof.
2: You know why, Becky?
0: Why?
2: With the Kampala pastors, you know the story.
0: Okay.
2: That is one. Two, with our faith, as Africans, as Ugandans, with our faith, no miracles happen, but with persistent prayer.
0: Yes, they do.
2: And it seems in Greek, you pray and it seems in Greek, then miracles happen. Two, why I'm on the other side of the cross, sometimes, you know, I work sometimes with them, close with the medical people. Sometimes they do conduct a test, an HIV test, and they may interpret the results.
0: They interpret the
2: because
0: results?
2: They are human. Yes, they do. It has happened several times in hospitals.
0: Oh, wow.
2: So that is why they encourage people to do as many tests as possible to prove.
0: Okay, so you could get a wrong diagnosis.
2: Yes. So, when I look at the entire situation, the pastor might be right to say, I mean, the person who got healed might be right to say he got healed. But again, there are some other considerations I have as a human being. Was this person on treatment for HIV? If the person was on treatment, that is obvious that
0: the treatment worked.
2: Yes, because the treatment keeps the virus in a dead, half dead kind of life. And it cannot be detected easily. Yes, so if this person was on treatment and the prayer at the same time, the person may allege that his prayer worked on him or her. Yes, because the HIV, the art for HIV makes this virus almost dead in the body, and it cannot be detected by any machine. Not until this person resumes to the previous behavior, the recurrent behavior, that is when it could be detected. So if the person was applying for, the person is right to say healed, but he feels me as somebody who is close to health, I would say they should not jubilate and make the person not take the drug.
0: They should not jubilate yet, they should wait.
2: Yes, they should wait.
0: And look to science to see if God really did what they say God did.
2: That is very true. So they should help the person to continue with this treatment.
0: But then what is the point of saying the person is healed and the person is still taking the medication?
2: These are Kampala pastors, you know. These are Kampala pastors.
0: It's Heart and Soul. I'll be right back. The best music, 93.3 KFM. The K Drive. 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Now, does it, that trend get to our friends of Uganda B? So on TikTok, there was a lady who was saying, Banange machara, banange mujemu nguleko, banange my singer cheap, croaky.
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0: of God. Lenny LeBlanc has told no lies at 4 minutes on to 8 o'clock. It's all right here on the station that gives you better information, the best music, 933 KFM. My name is Becky, and this morning, as we talk about miracles, do they happen, do they not, and when they happen, do you believe that they do? Well, you can head over to our Facebook and Twitter pages and help me answer the question. Do you believe in miracles even when you cannot explain them? Yes, no, maybe, whatever the case, feel free to go over to the poll and vote. And you can also leave a comment down below. Exactly why do you believe yes or no? Or why do you need proof? Things like that. Anyway, like I said, this all stemmed from people are disbelieving that certain miracles happened the way that they were said to happen. And I do not blame them. I mean, we live in a world full of so many bad things. I mean, when they tell you something good and extraordinary has happened, you're like, how, when, why, where, which one? KFM, good morning.
1: Good morning, Becky.
0: Yes, my dear, how are you?
1: I'm okay. How's your Sunday?
0: My Sunday, so far so good.
1: That's good.
0: Hmm.
1: Jacqueline.
0: Jacqueline.
1: Mm.
0: Yes, Jacqueline.
1: Thanks for the good presentation.
0: Thank you so much for choosing KFM.
1: Yeah, welcome.
0: Well, Jacqueline went quiet there for a minute. I think she went off. Oh dear. We'll take more phone calls in the next one. But for now, let's take a short break and get ready for the news. I'll be right back.

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10: Good morning. It's the news at 8 a.m. I'm Viola Sasira. Mitoma District Local Government Chief Administrative Officer Amis Asman Masereka has submitted a list of district staff interdicted following the Minister of Local Government Balam Barugahara visit to the district yesterday. The minister held a stakeholder meeting at the District Council Hall on strengthening accountability, enhancing transparency, improving service delivery, and fostering the fight against corruption in the district. As a result of the various complaints, the minister directed the chief administrative officer to interdict the said staff, 8 members, with immediate effect to pave way for investigations by the State House Anti-Corruption Unit and other relevant government agencies. In an August 8th letter addressed to the Permanent Secretary, Ministry of Local Government, the Chief Administrative Officer said the action was in fulfillment of the Minister's directive and that they were interdicted for 6 months in line with Section FS, Clause 14 of the Uganda Public Service Standing Orders 2021. Among those interdicted is Dr. Sadiq Biamcha, District Health Officer, Barunji Peace Gloria, District Education Officer, Engineer Godfrey Tumsime, Civil Engineer Water, and Goodwin Kagumire, Senior Environment Officer. Others include Vincent Rugamba, Senior Assistant Secretary, Godfrey Mugumia, Driver, Dr. Patrick Oloya, Medical Officer, and John Baptist Mwebaze, Senior Engineer. Officials from the Uganda Railways Corporation have been tasked to explain how more than 20 billion shillings borrowed from Spain for staff capacity building was utilized. They appeared before Parliament's Committee on Physical Infrastructure, which learned that in 2019, the corporation acquired the funds to train staff in various railway management and technical courses aimed at reviving operations. The officials, led by the Managing Director of Uganda Railways Corporation, Benon Kajuna, together with the State Minister for Works and Transport, Fred Byamkama, appeared before the committee to respond to concerns regarding the acquisition of Spanish financing and contracts related to refurbishment and capacity building. Committee Chairperson and Barra City MP Mwine Mpaka tasked the officials to provide accountability for the expenditure and explain the benefits realized from the training program. In response, the former accounting officer of the Uganda Railways Corporation, Charles Kateba, told the committee that between 2006 and 2018, the corporation was not operating trains and had lost much of the required technical and managerial expertise.
8: Now we are looking for value for money. How can a government borrow 20 billion to do refresher courses for a maximum of 240 people? What kind of value for money is there? Really, how could you as an accounting officer even think or envisage to go to Spain to borrow money to train refresher courses?
12: There had been so much advancement in technology for managing trains. This was supposed to be a chance for us to train people in the current technology of management. In fact, in the words of my former chairman, Mr. Hannington Karuhang, he told me, Charles, with due respect, the time you have spent, I don't think you can run trains. The time you have spent not running. So therefore, we need this training.
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10: The Uganda National Oil Company says that Uganda is still enjoying the lowest prices in the region for petroleum products following its interventions after the war broke out in Iran in February this year. This was revealed by the Chief Finance Officer, Emmanuel Mugaga, while interfacing with the Parliamentary Committee on Environment and Natural Resources, chaired by the committee's Deputy Chairperson, Anna Maria Nankabirwa. Mugaga told the committee that the current fuel pump price is 600 shillings, whereas the pump price today should be around 7,500 shillings. He stated that the fuel price is low compared to other countries in the region, even though the government imposed an additional 200 shillings per litre in taxes. He boasted that the Uganda National Oil Company last year registered good profits worth 387 billion shillings and promised more profit in the financial year 2026-2027.
14: A metric ton used to be in the region of $600 to $650 per metric ton for both diesel and petrol. As we speak, following the war in that broke up, I think it was 28th of February, those prices shot for diesel to nearly $1,400 per metric ton. So that is why you've seen the prices jump from the below 5,000 range to prices in the 6,000 range. Actually, if UNOC was not in control of importation, I can guarantee you, you would have seen prices of beyond 8,000, because across the globe, I am proud to say that Uganda has enjoyed the cheapest product during this period. You can Google, you can search. Our pump prices have been the lowest in the region. A member asked about the benefits.
15: Not just they are the lowest. With the strides you are informing us, would it be the where the pump price is? Is it where it is supposed to be?
14: Actually, the pump price today should be about 7,500. So you're still enjoying the cheapest.
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10: Lack of enough staff accommodation has bogged down service delivery at Aduku Health Center 4 in Kwania District, as health workers reside far away from the facility. 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
16: Dr. David Okino, Kwania District Acting District Health Officer, said that 90% of the health workers at Aduku Health Center 4 are residing at a distance of more than 2 kilometers away from the health facility.
17: Only less than 10% of our staff in Aduku Health Center 4 are accommodated in the critical cadre. We should be within the facility 24/7 to offer critical care to our clients. And we are still looking for more support from well-wishers, that we can have more staff accommodation. So we shall continue lobbying that we have staff accommodated. We need to have the doctors accommodated within the facility. We need to have the midwives, nurses, The theater staff could be accommodated so that they are available to respond to emergencies.
16: He called upon the development partners and the well-wishers to come in and support the government in expanding the staff accommodation at this health facility.
17: We've written a proposal to the Minister of Health through the Commissioner of Infrastructure, and I promise to come and support the facility of Aduke Center 4 with a staff house that can accommodate 3 staff.
16: Meanwhile, George Kike Akasha, Kwania District LC5 chairperson, said that the district lacks enough fund to expand the staff accommodation, but they are knocking at doors to look for resources to close this gap.
17: Very many staff that we have in Aduke Center for only 10 that resides from the vicinity of the facility. So that means majority are still commuting from far. For us to try to bridge that gap also, that's why we are also writing letters requesting for assistance from well-wishers, development partners, even from government through the Ministry of Health to help us do this.
16: For KFM, I'm Santo Ujok.
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18: 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Go for it.
10: Oman has said positive talks have been taking place in Iran over an agreement to secure a shipping route through the Strait of Hormuz, as Tehran warned that any deal would not see an immediate reopening of the vital waterway. Both sides suggested yesterday that discussions were progressing, but a timeline on any deal being finalized remained unclear. Oman's foreign ministry warned against attacks on shipping that could hamper that. Iranian Foreign Minister Abbas Araghchi said talks were in their final stages, but the reopening of the strait remains subject to other conditions.
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10: And finally, from the world of sport, FIFA has strongly criticized what it calls a concerted and ongoing effort to undermine the organization and its president, Gianni Infantino. The statement follows a Daily Telegraph report external which claimed Infantino's alleged lover was given a severance payment by UEFA after he had an affair while he was its general secretary. A FIFA spokesperson told the Telegraph Infantino strongly denies the allegations and that they are categorically untrue. FIFA has now itself hit out at unsubstantiated assertions and demonstrably false claims, adding that speculation and insinuation should not be presented as fact. Infantino has come under increasing pressure from UEFA and European football associations over his aborted FIFA forward enterprise proposal. That's the news at 8 a.m. I'm Viola Xasira. Stay tuned for the latest information and the best music on KFM.
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0: He is perfect indeed, and there's absolutely nothing wrong in him. There is no sin, no badness, no darkness. There is only light and goodness. At 26 minutes after 8 o'clock, really delighted to be speaking of him this morning on 93 KFM, where there's better information, the best music on heart and soul. And this is your Church Before Church. I'm keeping you company. Well, I guess if you give me a call in this particular segment, you can tell. Let me know whether you're on your way to church or you're still chilling and waiting for the sun to really be happy so you can get out of your bed. Or maybe you're going to pray online. Whatever the case, I'd love to know if you plan to actually go and fellowship with other believers. Don't forget, it's a very good practice. You should absolutely do it. I recommend it 175%. I know, the mathematicians are going to be like, nothing like that exists. Relax, guys. It's just a figure of speech. Anyway, that being said, we're talking miracles this morning. Do you believe in them? And if so, do you need proof for these miracles to actually make sense to you? Do you believe in miracles even when you cannot explain them? Yes? No? Maybe? Why? KFM, good morning.
1: Good morning. One more time, good morning.
0: Yes, sir. Who am I talking to?
1: The Romantic Alu.
0: Yes, Romantic Alu.
1: Yeah. But it's not okay. I'm preparing myself to go to the church.
0: Which one?
1: I'll go to Namugongo Catholic Church.
0: Namugongo Catholic Church. Wonderful. And do you believe in miracles?
1: I do believe that some other miracles you need to believe by proving that they have happened for real.
0: Like which miracles?
1: No, like the other person has been healed by through HIV. That one. There's a certain caller said that it's Kampala pastors.
0: So you, let me see, because you told us God healed you of malaria. So God can heal you of malaria, but he can't heal you from HIV.
1: He can't, because... Unless when you're on medication, the same time frame as well.
0: So God can heal... I'm trying to see if I can, and I understand you. God can heal you from HIV if you're on medication.
1: Yes.
0: Okay. KFM, good morning. Yeah, that's a bad sound. Please, if you're calling the radio, switch the radio off on your end. 0393-923-923-0393-262-933. KFM, good morning.
2: Hello,
0: how are you?
2: Good morning, I'm fine.
0: That's wonderful. Who am I talking to?
2: That's from SETA here.
0: Yes, my friend from SETA.
2: Now on the miracle issue. Yeah. As a believer, miracles are part of believers. If you're in a believer fraternity, miracles are really inevitable.
0: Okay.
2: They will happen based on someone's faith in God and the commitment.
0: So it's based on your faith. Do you believe that someone can be raised from the dead in this day and age?
2: Yes, it can happen as long as what is the motive behind the person who is praying for the person to be raised, you know, because may I know, for God to do something, he looks at our heart, and now us who are very physical, we may not really know the motive behind. Maybe if I'm the one praying for maybe my father or my friend, what motive do I have, like, you know, the motive behind it all.
0: Okay.
2: But if the motive is really like, you have left it free to God, you know, it can happen.
0: Why not? I absolutely love that. I love. And I love the juxtaposing points of views, because one said, God can heal you from malaria, but HIV, no. No. He can only heal you of HIV if you're on medication. And then juxtapose it with our previous caller, who has just said, it can absolutely happen if you have the faith, because he's dealing with your faith. He can raise the dead. He can heal you from HIV if you believe. Are you seeing the distinction there? If you believe. And he's saying it can happen in this day and age. It's not a miracle of old. Do you agree? Do you not? Do miracles still happen today? Can you believe miracles still happen today? Yes? No? Maybe? With proof? Whatever the case, let me know in our social media on social media sites. That's at 933. That's on Facebook, Twitter. I'll be right back.
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0: Well, if you believe, indeed, you can cross the oceans. And this one's coming in from... well, he featured Pachko, actually, in this one. Interesting. I didn't know he was featured. Oh, sorry. I got carried away. Strive B. Doing If You Believe, and he features Pachko on this one. And it's a very, very big hit in gospel fraternities, especially in the youngins. If you believe you can, do anything. And that's the premise of our faith, actually. Faith as small as a mustard seed can move a mountain, right? And if you want, you can also walk on the water. If you want, you can, you know, loose things on earth and they're loosed in heaven, or bind them on earth and they're bound in heaven. If we can believe for things like that, then why is it hard to believe for things like somebody healing from HIV, or a limb growing, or somebody being raised from the dead? So, my question to you this morning, do you believe in miracles? Yes? No? Maybe? Why? Feel free to head over to our socials, Facebook, Twitter, at 923. I'll be right back.
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Yohi at 4 minutes on to 9 o'clock, closing this particular hour of Heart and Soul. Are you on your way to church? Are you already there? First service, second service, a service in between. You know, I love churches because they do not skimp on their creativity either. You could have an English service, a local language service, and a service in between that is translated. Very wonderful. It should all happen. But we're talking miracles this morning, and why are we talking about miracles? Is there's a bit of disbelief, even in the Christian community, that miracles can fully happen. And when they happen, we have questions. Is it really God? I don't believe in the vessel. And I think all those are very valid concerns, by the way. I'm not saying your concerns.

0: don't make any sense. But do you believe in miracles even when you cannot explain them? Yes, no, maybe. And why is that? 0393-923-933, 0393-262-933, 0393-262-934, and 0701-933-934. There's also our WhatsApp line, 0747-032-192. I'd love to hear from you and know if you truly believe. Good morning to you too, Issa Michael. I can see your message. You're saying you're listening live in Katete Mbarara City. That's Mwesa Rogers Rampara. Ooh, Mbarara Murio. I think Ray G had a concert in Kampala. How do you guys feel about that? Segawa, you say in April I recorded the whole Heart and Soul show. I've been listening to it when you were off air. You're lying. What? Thank God you are now back on air. Now I'm listening in. But this has taught me a lesson. I will always have to record my favorite shows on KFM. To God always be the glory, indeed. But that's actually a really cool idea. Record shows for re-listening. I like this idea. I'm going to steal it. Jan Z. Lawrence, you say good morning. Thank you. Thanks for the show. First of all, we'll be back on air. Thank you. Please play for me, Lord, I Need You by Matma. Special dedication to Isabidi Peter, Singer W, Solon G, and everyone who loves KFM. Morning blessings to everyone in the house, mostly to Florence Munangoba, Desirio Mose, E. Kayonza, Idi Egayaza, Kalungu, Mulindwa Derek, Sekai, Senkai Rashad, Sengozi Godfrey, Ekampuchi, and Maria Gorith Naziwa Masembe, Kabubi Dennis Choteda, and Simingo Nzaminyex in Dagui. I love that you've put their locations as well. Beautiful. Absolutely beautiful. I thank God for the first Sunday after we're off. I'm listening in from Lozera, coming in from Dandas Aguma. A pleasure to have you listening in. Do you guys believe in miracles? Let me know on the very same platform.
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0: question, I guess, could be, how would you testify without believing? Just asking. At 28 minutes after 9 o'clock, this is 933 KFM, better information, the best music. And today, as we talk miracles on your church before church, I need to find out from you if you believe miracles can actually happen. Not just the miracles of I'm healed of pain in my leg, or I'm healed of malaria, but miracles like you can be healed of HIV, or you can be raised from the dead. Do you believe in miracles even when you cannot explain them? Yes, why? No, why not? And maybe why? Still, I'd love to know. Of course, we have two people on either side of the pond. The majority have been saying no, because of the breed of pastors. And I want us to go deeper than just the breed of pastors and ask ourselves a beautiful, tense question as believers. If you say you believe God is capable of miracles, but you draw a boundary. You don't believe God can heal cancer. You don't believe he can take out HIV. You don't believe that the blind can see. I mean, you read it in the Bible, but you don't truly believe it. When you see a severed limb, you're like, yeah, I mean, God can perform miracles, but really, limbs growing. You guys think I'm 5 years old? Don't think he can raise people from the dead. What does that say about your faith? What does that say about your belief? And I know you might say, no, it's not that I don't believe God can do it. It is that the people who are carrying out the miracles are weird. I know, believing God can do something is not the same, yes, as believing every person who claims God did it is right. And I guess that's where faith and logic meet. But if you have faith, can you have logic? And if you're using logic, can faith stand? Good question. Something for you to ponder on. I'll be right back. The best music,
1: 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Every life begins in a moment like this, full of promise. For us, it's a bold ambition to make lives better. Because somewhere, someone is stepping into a world of work for the first time with the confidence that their retirement is taken care of. We make dreams possible. And when health takes an unexpected turn, help is there when it's needed most. And because legacies matter, what people build does not end with them. It's passed on.

0: 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It's believing in possibility. 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

Indeed, and that one is coming in from Christine Knuckles. Leaves us with 15 minutes on to 10 o'clock, so I have to do this one very, very quickly. As we talk about miracles and faith, right here on 93KFM, better information in the best music. My name is Becky, heart and soul, keeping you company on your way to church. For some of you from church, welcome back. And we asked a very simple question: do you believe in miracles, even when they are hard to explain? Yes, no, maybe. And everybody has given where they fall. But I think I was making a point earlier. I was laboriously trying to make a point earlier about, does faith mean you blindly believe? Can faith and logic coexist? Could you still believe in miracles and still have doubt? Doesn't that mean that you doubt God, essentially? Well, faith doesn't necessarily mean switching off your brain, and logic doesn't also necessarily mean switching off your faith. And that's the central basis to what I'm trying to have a discussion on today. We walk by faith and not by sight, the Bible itself says. 2 Corinthians chapter 5, verse 7. There are things beyond what you can see and measure that make absolutely no sense logically, but can happen and do happen because God wills it. And logically, there are things that will confuse you. I mean, you look at them and say, this is not possible. It's impossible. It can't actually happen. It defies science. It defies gravity. It defies humanity. It defies biology. You know, you're thinking, this is impossible. And it is not wrong for you to question. Logic and faith are not necessarily enemies. And perhaps the most interesting thing is finding out that asking for evidence does not, in fact, weaken your faith. Okay? Because evidence can actually protect your faith from deception. Like some people were saying earlier, the vessels that carry the miracles sometimes are very dubious. Or you look at them and you're like, your fruit elsewhere is very... Yeah, it doesn't necessarily fall where God falls. So I do not know whether to believe this is his doing or you are pulling wool over my eyes. And if God healed people back in the day, he can heal people again. So somebody, yes, can heal from HIV, from HIV. But I guess questions for us to ask ourselves, why are some people healed and others aren't? Is every healing a miracle, or is it a work of science and the medicine and the medical doctors? Can medical treatment itself be considered as God's instrument? Because that's also another thing for you to consider. Could God use medicine to heal you? I mean, he could just supernaturally thing-majig your healing for you, but it is possible that he could use medicine as well. All of them are instruments at his use and his disposal. Does God only perform miracles through pastors? Very good question. Very, very good question. Can a miracle happen without a dramatic prayer session? Does a miracle need to violate the laws of nature? Absolutely. That's why it's called a miracle. Can science eventually explain something that we currently call miraculous? Absolutely, because what else would be the evidence? And then, of course, the really uncomfortable one. If tomorrow science proves exactly how something happened, does that stop it from being a miracle? I think not. Why? You can have faith and still demand evidence. Why? Because faith doesn't mean refusing to think. Come now and let us reason together. In Isaiah chapter 1, verses 18, the Lord wants us to come and reason with him. God himself invites us to reason with him. If God invites you to think with him, imagine a being of your level reasoning with God, and you're asking questions that cannot automatically be a sign of weak faith. He has invited you into the discourse. He's saying, come, let us have a conversation. And in Matthew chapter 22, verses 37, God says to love him with all your mind. So he doesn't tell you to switch off your logic. The verse actually says, love the Lord your God with all your heart and with all your soul and with all your mind. I guess we should rename the show to Heart, Soul and Mind, not just Heart and Soul. Anyway, but you notice that Jesus doesn't say heart and soul only, okay? Faith engages the mind as well. If God gave you a mind, why would you not use it, okay? Aren't you being an enemy of faith by switching off your mind? Christians, I'm talking to you. And the Bible actually tells us to test the claims, and I think I am forever a proponent of test the spirits at all times. What's the motive behind this miracle? Why are you doing it? So that what? If it is for the glory of God, aye aye, bingo, you're doing it for the right reasons. If
it is for any other reason other than that, then yeah, you have every reason to do major side eye, bombastic side eye. You have every reason to ask for proof. You have every reason to say, no, I do not believe this. Do not believe every spirit, but test the spirits to see whether they are from God. 1 John 4:1 tells us to do this. The Bible doesn't say someone who says God did it is because God has done it. So don't believe everything from the onset. It is a very, very powerful biblical truth, because biblical faith isn't being gullible. Scripture itself is telling us, don't be gullible. Test everything. Examine everything. Test everything. Hold on to what is good. 1 Thessalonians chapter 5:21, just to remind you that you need to test the faith. So testing a miracle doesn't necessarily mean you're testing God. Sometimes you're testing the claim that a human being has made about God. Very important distinction. And I think the people who had their points earlier on are like, yes, faith acknowledges what we cannot see, and faith is confidence in what we hope for and assurance about what we do not see. That's in Hebrews chapter 11, verses 1. Logic and evidence have boundaries. There are things we cannot observe in our present domain and fully explain. So logic might ask, how do we know? Faith asks, what do we trust beyond what we can see? So for you to push the boundaries of logic, to push the boundaries of what you see, because that's what belief is. Now, God's reality should exceed your understanding, because

0: 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Hopefully you can believe in a miracle today, but use that logic. 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

such an honest prayer. Knowing that you need the Lord is all you'll ever need in your life. And hopefully when you need him this week, he will answer at lightning fast speed. But just in case he doesn't answer when you need him to, just know that he's working for your good, because his plans towards you are good. Believe in miracles because they exist, because the miracle giver, miracle doer still exists, and he's above all. But test the spirits, test the miracles, and test even the doer of the miracles. The one who claims that he is from God, because not all who claim Lord, Lord are from him. My name is Becky. It's a pleasure having been here with you this morning. Hopefully I kept you some company on your way to church. I need to go to church myself. Until tomorrow, God absolutely bless you. Bye-bye.

0: 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And when health takes an unexpected turn, help is there when it's needed most. And because legacies matter, what people build does not end with them. It's passed on. 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
7: Mitama District local staff interdicted. Hundreds arrested over French wildfires, but why?
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7: Good morning. It's the news at 11 o'clock. I am Vailox Sasira. Mitoma District Local Government Chief Administrative Officer Amis Suman Maseruka has submitted a list of district staff interdicted following the Minister of Local Government Balam Barugahara visit to the district yesterday. The minister held a stakeholder meeting at the district council hall on strengthening accountability, enhancing transparency, improving service delivery, and fostering the fight against corruption in the district. As a result of the various complaints, the minister directed the chief administrative officer to interdict the staff with immediate effect, the eight staff members to pave way for investigations by the State House Anti-Corruption Unit and other relevant government agencies. In an August 8th letter addressed to the Permanent Secretary, Ministry of Local Government, the Chief Administrative Officer said the action was in fulfillment of the Minister's directive and that they were interdicted for 6 months in line with Section 14 of the Uganda Public Service Standing Orders 2021. Among those interdicted is Dr. Sadiq Biamcha, District Health Officer, Barunji Peace Gloria, District Education Officer, Engineer Godfrey Tumsime, Civil Engineer Water, and Godwin Kagumire, Senior Environment Officer. Others include Vincent Rugamba, Senior Assistant Secretary, Godfrey Mugumia, Driver, Dr. Patrick Oloya, Medical Officer, and John Baptist Tumwebaze, Acting District Engineer.
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7: The Uganda National Oil Company says Uganda is still enjoying the lowest prices in the region for petroleum products following its interventions after the war that broke out in Iran in February this year. This was revealed by the Chief Finance Officer, Emmanuel Mugaga, while interfacing with the Parliamentary Committee on Environment and Natural Resources, chaired by the committee's Deputy Chairperson, Anne-Maria Nankabirwa. Mugaga told the committee that the current fuel pump price is 600 shillings, whereas the pump price today should be around 7,500. He stated that the fuel price is low compared to other countries in the region, even though the government imposed an additional 200 shillings per litre in taxes. He boasted that the Uganda National Oil Company last year registered good profit worth 387 billion shillings and promised more profit in the financial year 2026-2027.
5: a metric ton used to be in the region of $600 to $650 per metric ton for both diesel and petrol. As we speak, following the war in that broke up, I think it was 28th of February, those prices shot for diesel to nearly $1,400 per metric ton. So that is why you've seen the prices jump from the below 5,000 range to prices in the 6,000 range. Actually, if UNOC was not in control of importation, I can guarantee you, you would have seen prices of beyond 8,000, because across the globe, I am proud to say that Uganda has enjoyed the cheapest product during this period. You can Google, you can search. Our pump prices have been the lowest in the region. A member asked about the benefits.
9: Not just they are the lowest. With the strides you are informing us, would it be the where the pump price is? Is it where it is supposed to be?
5: Actually, the pump price today should be about 7,500. So you're still enjoying the cheapest.
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7: Lack of enough staff accommodation has bogged down service delivery at Aduku Health Center 4 in Kwania District, as health workers reside far away from the facility. KFM's Santo Ojok reports.
10: Dr. David Okino, Kwania District Acting District Health Officer, said that 90% of the health workers at Aduku Health Center 4 are residing at a distance of more than 2 kilometers away from the health facility.
11: Only less than 10% of our staff in Aduku Health Center 4 are accommodated. Of the critical cadre, we should be within the facility 24/7 to offer critical care to our clients. And we are still looking for more support from well-wishers, that we can have more staff accommodation. So we shall continue lobbying that we have staff accommodated. We need to have the doctors accommodated within the facility. We need to have the midwives, nurses, the theatre staff should be accommodated so that they are available to respond to emergencies.
10: He called upon the development partners and the well-wishers to come in and support the government in expanding the staff accommodation at this health facility.
11: We've written a proposal to Ministry of Health through the Commission of Infrastructure, and they promised to come and support the facility of Aduku Health Center 4 with a staff house that can accommodate 3 staff.
10: Meanwhile, George Kike Akasha, Kwania District LC5 chairperson, said that the district lacks enough fund to expand the staff accommodation, but they are knocking at doors to look for resources to close this gap.
11: Very many staff that we have in Aduku Health Center for only 10 that resides from the vicinity of the facility. So that means majority are still commuting from far. For us to try to bridge that gap also, that's why we are also writing letters requesting for assistance from well-wishers, development partners, even from government through the Ministry of Health to help us do this.
10: Okay, FM, I'm Santo Ujok.
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12: 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Go for it.
7: France has suffered its worst wildfire damage since World War II, with more than 300,000 acres scorched this summer. Officials say climate change is driving rising temperatures, but records also show 9 out of 10 fires are started by humans. The Interior Ministry has announced 420 arrests, including 166 minors. In one case, a 23-year-old man is accused of deliberately starting 10 fires in just 5 days in the Var region. He faces up to 15 years in prison and over $173,000 fine if convicted. The government in Paris is under pressure, accused of being unprepared for the infernos, even as it seeks to strengthen accountability for those responsible.
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7: And finally, FIFA has strongly criticized what it calls a concerted and ongoing effort to undermine the organization and its president, Gianni Infantino. The statement follows a Daily Telegraph report, external, which claimed Infantino's alleged lover was given a severance payment by UEFA after he had an affair while he was its general secretary. A FIFA spokesperson told the Telegraph Infantino strongly denies the allegations and that they are categorically untrue. FIFA has now itself hit out at unsubstantiated assertions and demonstrably false claims, adding that speculation and insinuation should not be presented as fact. Infantino has come under increasing pressure from UEFA and European football associations over his aborted FIFA forward enterprise proposal. That's the news at 11 o'clock. I'm Viola Accessia. Stay tuned.
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2: Good afternoon. It's the news at 1 o'clock. I am Viola Kusas here. Campaigns for the local council to chairperson's elections end today, less than 24 hours to the polling day scheduled for tomorrow across the country. The campaign period started off on August 4th and it has dragged on for a total number of 6 days. According to the Electoral Commission roadmap, elections will be conducted tomorrow, Monday 10th, in over 10,000 administrative parishes across the country. This exercise kicked off with the compilation of the LC2 voters register on July the 29th, 2026, and later the display of the register that lasted for 2 days from July 30th to 31st, with nomination of candidates taking place on August the 3rd. According to the Electoral Commission, all public officers who are participating in these elections must have resigned from their offices before nominations took place on August the 3rd. The local council election guidelines were, The local council electoral guidelines were derived from the compendium of electoral laws as at 31st December 2015, compiled by the Uganda Law Reform Commission.
4: Today is the last day for campaigns for all those who were nominated to contest for LC2 chairpersons across the country. The country has got 10,718 parishes, and it is within these parishes where these elections are going to take place. Even for the candidates who went through unopposed, they are required to show up at those places in their parishes so that they can nominate persons that will fill the positions on their committees. So still they are expected to show up so that they nominate their people, and then those people that are nominated are confirmed by the parish council.
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2: Expectant mothers in Arumo sub-county Lira district are delivering in the hands of traditional birth attendants over poor roads and lack of reliable means of transport. KFM's Santo Jok compiled this report.
5: Grace Alum, a resident of Leladam, a village in Otara Parish, said that they are facing several challenges which makes accessing health facilities hard for the expectant mothers. Sometimes we are referred to Gur Health Center, but we don't have a means of transport. Sometimes we use bicycle. Some do not have even 100 shillings to take a wife to the hospital. You need to sell something from home to transport the expectant mother. And after returning home, you don't have anything to take care of the baby. Meanwhile, Juliet Awor, another expectant mother, said that some of them are delivering along the way due to difficulties in accessing health facilities, especially during rainy season. Last time, a certain woman delivered within the community. Some are delivering at home, and there are others delivering by the roadside. In a move to address this concern, Erute North Member of Parliament Patrick Ongom, commonly known as Ongoma Regedeng, donated an ambulance and handed over to the district, which was received on Wednesday by Lira District LC5 chairperson Richard Cox Max Okello Rick. Our people of Erute North had remained without an ambulance from the government. We also had an ambulance from the former Member of Parliament, which was also withdrawn. Our people who needed referral had a lot of problems, but I'm happy that our MP has seen our problem and he has brought a new ambulance.
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2: The Democratic Republic of Congo, the world's largest producer of cobalt, has launched an official investigation into reports that its exports to China contain uranium levels above international limits. Cobalt is vital for electric car and electronic batteries, but new findings suggest uranium, a radioactive material found in the same mining regions, is being mixed in during extraction. Although uranium mining is banned in the DRC, contamination has raised serious concerns, including health risks for workers and the rejection of shipments by global buyers. Nuclear experts also warn of the dangers posed by unwanted radioactive material building up in the supply chain. The probe underscores growing scrutiny of the DRC's mining sector, which is central to the global energy transition, but faces mounting pressure over safety and compliance.
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6: NCBA Bank. Go for it.
2: Elsewhere, France has suffered its worst wildfire damage since World War II, with more than 300,000. I beg your pardon. France has suffered its worst wildfire damage since World War II, with more than 300,000 acres scorched this summer. Officials say climate change is driving rising temperatures, but records also show 9 out of 10 fires are started by humans. The Interior Minister has announced 420 arrests, including 166 minors. In one case, a 23-year-old man is accused of deliberately starting 10 fires in just 5 days in the Var region. He faces up to 15 years in prison and over $173,000 fine if convicted. The government in Paris is under pressure, accused of being unprepared for the infernos, even as it seeks to strengthen accountability for those that are responsible.
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2: And finally, from the world of sport, Uganda Cranes defender Rogers Torach Ochake has signed a 3-year contract with Algerian top-flight side CS Constantine. Torach, unveiled on Saturday evening, joins the club after featuring for Vipers at the 2026 CECAFA Kagame Cup in Rwanda. The defender captained Uganda at the 2025 CHAN tournament and was also part of the Cranes squad at the 2025 AFCON in Morocco. He becomes the latest Ugandan player to feature in Algeria after Alan Okello, who played for Parado AC. That is the news at 1 o'clock. 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

0: a bold ambition to make lives better. 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We make dreams possible. And when health takes an unexpected turn, help is there when it's needed most. And because legacies matter, what people build does not end with them. It's passed on. 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
4: Good evening. It's the news at 5 o'clock. I am Viola Xasira. Campaigns for local council to chairperson's elections have ended this evening, less than 24 hours to the polling day scheduled for tomorrow across the country. The campaign period started off on August 4th and it has dragged on for a total number of 6 days. According to the Electoral Commission roadmap, elections will be conducted tomorrow, Monday the 10th, in over 10,000 administrative parishes across the country. This exercise kicked off with the compilation of the LC2 voters register on July 29, 2026, and later the display of the register that lasted for 2 days from July 30th to 31st, with nomination of the candidates taking place on August the 3rd. According to the Electoral Commission, all public officers who are participating in these elections must have resigned from their offices before nominations took place on August the 3rd. The local council electoral guidelines were derived from the compendium of electoral laws as at 31st of December 2015, compiled by the Uganda Law Reform Commission.
6: Today is the last day for campaigns for all those who were nominated.

0: to contest for LC2 chairpersons across the country. The country has got 10,718 parishes, and it is within these parishes where these elections are going to take place. Even for the candidates who went through unopposed, they are required to show up at those places in their parishes so that they can nominate persons that will fill the positions on their committees. So still they are expected to show up so that they nominate their people, and then those people that are nominated are confirmed by the parish council.
1: Elsewhere, police in North Kyoga region are investigating two cases of corruption which caused financial loss of over 45 million shillings to Apac District local government. KFM's Santo Jok has more.
2: The cases being investigated are the alleged theft of 17 million shillings, of which Apac District Education Officer Bosco Eliak is the key suspect, and the alleged theft of 31 million shillings in the Department of Health, in which Francis Leone Ocheng, Apac District Assistant District Health Officer, is held responsible. North Kyoga Region Police Spokesperson Patrick Chimukema said that Eliak has already recorded statement with police before being released on police bond.
3: There were complaints that the District Education Office of Apac is alleged to have deposited some money in the school account of Arocha 6, a secondary school, of which later instructed the school management to withdraw that money and bring to him. The matter has reached our attention. He has been summoned to make statement, which he did, and was given a police bond. Next is to get from the management of the school. We expect them to come today. Then after getting their statement, file will be compiled and sent to the state, and the state will guide on how the issue should be handled.
2: Apac District Chief Administrative Officer Emmanuel Olaboro Ejuku confirmed that he wrote a letter to them in December 2025 for them to refund the money in question, but they failed to comply.
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1: The Democratic Republic of Congo, the world's largest producer of cobalt, has launched an official investigation into reports that its exports to China contain uranium levels above international limits. Cobalt is vital for electric car and electronic batteries, but new findings suggest uranium, a radioactive material found in the same mining regions, is being mixed in during the extraction. Although uranium mining is banned in the DRC, contamination has raised serious concerns, including health risks for the workers and the rejection of shipments by global buyers. Nuclear experts also warn of the dangers posed by unwanted radioactive material building up in the supply chain. The probe underscores growing scrutiny of the DRC's mining sector, which is central to the global energy transition, but faces mounting pressure over safety and compliance.
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1: From elsewhere, Israeli Prime Minister Benjamin Netanyahu has rejected U.S. President Donald Trump's 15-point plan for Gaza, stating that no military pullout will happen until Hamas is genuinely disarmed. Trump's Board of Peace said last month it had reached an agreement for the complete disarmament of Hamas and other armed groups in Gaza. But Hamas said handing over its heavy weapons was contingent on Israel's ending all forms of aggression and withdrawing its forces from Gaza. Israel has continued to carry out strikes on Gaza since agreeing to an initial ceasefire in the territory last October.
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1: The latest from sport, KCCA FC have completed the signing of midfielder Ibrahim Kasule on a two-year contract. Kasule returns to Uganda after 3 years in the United States, where he featured for New York Red Bull 2 and City United in the MLS Next Pro. The versatile midfielder becomes KCCA's fifth signing of the transfer window, joining Yunus Sibira, Charles Ranga, Elvis Ngonde and Maxwell Wachigui. Kasule last featured for Wakiso Giants before heading to the United States. And in a fascinating turn of events, Italian divers have discovered an ancient Roman shipwreck off the coast of Sicily, believed to be more than 2,000 years old. The vessel was found piled high with hundreds of well-preserved containers, which were used to transport goods such as wine and olive oil. Italy's culture minister, Alessandro Giuli, hailed the wreck as one of the most important underwater archaeological discoveries of recent years. The culture ministry says it dates from the 2nd or 1st century before Christ. And that's the news at 5 o'clock. I'm Viola Oxasia. Thank you so much for listening. Stay tuned to KFM for the best music.
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5: There's this new trend that was around. 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